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1: Stone Temple Pilots, 102.5 DVE. 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
2: Rumors spread around in that Texas town about the shack outside the game. 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

Ozzy Osbourne, 102.5, some ZZ Top before that. It's Frank with you on your Saturday evening. 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

0: 102.5 DVE, Manfred Mann's Earth Band, Blinded by the Light, covering The Boss for your Saturday night. All right. I get to experience a little bit of Saturday night now. I started earlier. What? You're on till midnight. No, don't pay me after this time. So scheduled till now. Hope you enjoyed the presentation of the rock and roll tonight. Glad to bring it to you here on 102.5. All over the place on iHeartRadio. Dylan was checked in, got me on Twitter, @GuyOvernight. Same thing with Edmund. Thanks for tuning in. Also, Crank Sindrich on Facebook, if you want to do that. No one's making you do anything. Anyhow, same as I always say, don't drink and drive. Be safe out there. I'll talk to you tomorrow after Chris Winter, tomorrow afternoon. And join Chris even earlier in the day over there on the X. I think it's like 8 or 9 she starts. Doing Prehistoric X, all those great tunes that she used to play back on WXXP. She's bringing it to you tomorrow morning, so check that out. Stuff like The Cure, Gene Loves Jezebel, maybe The Smiths. You like those bands. Check her out tomorrow morning. It's awesome listening to her doing that. So please be safe tonight. And I'll talk to you tomorrow, 5 p.m. on your home of rock and roll, 102.5 DVE.
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3: 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Then the Chicago Triplets, led by Montrezl Harrell and Coach Dr. J, take on Coach Gary Payton and the Boston Ball Hogs. 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

Lost decorum is apparently lost on them. 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
1: Welcome in. This is a public affairs program shedding the light on the interests, issues, and concerns of the greater Pittsburgh area. Good morning. My name is Johnny Hartwell. Today's topic is Cafe Momentum, and we have their executive director, Cheyenne Tyler, in studio. Good to see you again. How are you?
2: Fantastic. It's great to see you.
1: And senior director of development, Danielle Grooms. Good to see you again.
3: Good to see you. Happy to be here.
1: All right. So the last time, it's been a couple of months, so it's been probably a busy summer for you guys. Now, for people hearing about Cafe Momentum maybe for the first time, what exactly is it? Is it a restaurant or is it something bigger?
2: It is absolutely something bigger than that, Johnny. It is a youth-serving organization that focuses on serving young people that have been impacted by the youth legal system. We provide them with holistic wraparound services. That includes financial education, mental health, education support. But also, we provide a paid work experience in our full-service restaurant, which is located downtown Pittsburgh.
1: It's a restaurant.
2: It is a restaurant.
1: But it's bigger. It has a mission.
2: Absolutely. There's a mission behind it, and it is really about placing value on the young people of our community, young people between the ages of 15 and 19 that need a chance in life, that need an opportunity in a creative and supportive environment to be able to reach their fullest potential.
1: All right, let's talk about the genesis of Cafe Momentum. There's two of them, right? And they didn't start here in Pittsburgh, but the second one is here in Pittsburgh.
2: Correct. In fact, there's three of them with the fourth one on the way.
1: No way.
2: Correct. Our flagship program.
1: I can't keep up with you guys.
2: Absolutely. Our flagship program is in Dallas, Texas. Atlanta, Georgia exists as well. Denver, Colorado is the next one on the list. But Pittsburgh was the first expansion site in the second Cafe Momentum to exist. We've been here since 2023, March 2023, and we have been hitting the pavement rolling. We have served over 200 young people. We have many partnerships and communities. And I'll tell you, if it wasn't for the community of Pittsburgh and how they have wrapped their arms around not only our young people, but the organization at whole, we wouldn't be able to have the impact that we have and be as successful as we have been in the community.
1: But as a storefront, you're a restaurant. You're a full-service restaurant.
2: We are a full-service restaurant. I'll let Danielle talk a little bit about what we do at our restaurant.
3: And that food is good. We have the full-service restaurant, which also includes events and catering. So our young people also get the experience of what that can look like as a restaurant partner in the hospitality world. But our young people, we're not training future chefs unless that's what they want to be. Our young people get the chance to dream whatever it is that they want. We offer opportunities to see other areas of interest in our workforce pieces. We have a workforce readiness manager that takes our young people to different educational and workforce opportunities.
1: You know, when I talk to many nonprofits each and every week, and a lot of times they're asking for help because of fundraising. Well, this is an easy way to support you guys just by going or doing something that you would probably normally do. Go out to a restaurant, have a dining experience, and by result, you're actually helping the community.
2: Absolutely. Any patron of our restaurant is a direct investment into our young people. So we are open for lunch, dinner. As Danielle said, we do catering events, events off-site as well and on-site. That is a direct investment. We are using the restaurant industry, the hospitality industry, to make sure that our young people have the opportunity to learn skills, but to also apply those skills and grow their confidence. So again, a direct investment in what it is that they are seeing and being able to support those things as well, right? You don't usually get the opportunity to see daily what your investment goes towards, and you really get to see and interact with our young people.
1: All right, so tell us about the dining experience. What kind of menu, what kind of menu items can I expect?
3: Delicious, for
1: okay,
3: one.
1: All right.
3: Chef RC recreated our menu when he joined the team a year and a half ago, and he changes it seasonally based on what local vendors we like to use as much as possible. But on the lunch menu, you can get a beets and Brussels salad. You can get a salmon ALT. Is that what it is?
2: Yes.
3: And a burger. this burger, Cheyenne and I always say, when we're having a lunch meeting, we're not getting the burger. That is a sit down, enjoy your meal, get a little messy with that burger.
2: Yeah, you're not having conversation.
3: You are
2: burger.
3: Truly it's just engaged burger. In that burger. It's yeah. so good. The short rib on top of the burger. Oh. Yes, it's unreal. For dinner, you can get your salmon. You can get chicken.
2: We have a rack
3: pizza,
2: of lamb on.
3: Mac the and cheese. Yeah. My daughter makes me cater her birthday with Chef's mac and cheese. She wrote him a thank you note before I even picked up the mac and cheese from work.
1: All right, so let's talk a little bit about catering service, because you know so if somebody's interested in having a wedding or maybe a celebration,
3: absolutely. It runs the gamut on what events folks have hired us for. It can be a lunch meeting of 10 that we're making box lunches for, or it could be a large 100-person event in your home that we're doing full service catering for.
2: Yeah, in addition to that, we really have a lot of nonprofit partners and businesses that are tapping into our corporate mm-hmm. opportunity. So if they're coming for board meetings or corporate lunches, we have that space and we want to show that space. And there's a tie to the social responsibility that a lot of businesses and organizations are living up to and ensuring that they're placing value on. So when we're talking about delivery to the office building for, you know, as a sandwich ring or something that is reoccurring, those are the things that we want to continue to support, or we want to continue to ask for support in, but continues to support our young people and their learning, right? So we need people in the seats, and we also need opportunities for our young people to continue to apply those skills that they're learning in the restaurant.
1: All right, let's talk about the young people. What should I call them? Are they called interns? Are they called employees?
2: Yeah, they're interns. Okay, so interns.
3: They're working.
1: Okay. your interns have been impacted by the juvenile justice system.
2: Correct.
1: And why is a second chance so important?
2: Wow. That's a great question. How many of us have made mistakes in life? How many of us have made poor decisions?
1: Cheyenne.
2: Right?
1: Oh, I've never made a mistake.
2: Exactly. So you think about young people between the ages of 15 to 19, their brain is still developing. They are in the adolescent
1: phase. I'm much older than that. My brain is still
2: developing. We still make poor decisions at times,
1: yes, we
2: right?
1: do.
2: So this is really just about ensuring that the community understands and society understands that young people are still growing, and it is our obligation to make sure that they have the skills that are necessary to change their thinking and their decision making. So ensuring that they have that supportive environment is making sure that they then have the opportunity to make different decisions and then take advantage of all of the possibilities and of their potential.
1: Are they obligated to do this?
2: No, they are not, Jimmy, nor will they never be. This is a voluntary program. They are highly encouraged by individuals that are in their life, either system or non-system individuals. But we have a phenomenal partnership with Allegheny County Juvenile Probation, the courts, Department of Human Services.
1: So that's where you find the info.
2: Yeah, so our young people are coming to us, but it is a voluntary program. They ultimately determine, what success looks like for mm-hmm. them at Cafe Momentum, and we support them in it. They do not have to be there unless they want to be there, and whenever they are ready to either successfully transition or transition out to find something different, we're going to support them in that. As Danielle said earlier, we are using the restaurant as a vessel to teach skills and to apply those skills. So right. we're talking conflict resolution, community communication. We are talking about project management,
3: hygiene,
2: grooming, leadership, communication,
3: financial education.
2: All of those things are transferable no matter what industry or sector. So we're making sure that they have the base level fundamentals to be successful no matter where they go.
1: And so what's the hiring process and what's the training process?
2: Yeah, that's a great question. So the hiring process is that young people apply. And if they have that personal impact within the last 12 months with the youth legal system, they are then invited in for an orientation process. And in the first 6 weeks of the orientation, we call it the learning phase, we are doing over 80 hours hours of skill building with our young people. We're getting to know them. We're setting expectations, but they're also getting to know us and starting to build towards and reach those expectations. So we're doing family visits. They get a mental health assessment during that time. And then we're really learning and teaching the skills necessary to be successful at Cafe Momentum, but any job beyond us.
1: Right. And so do you teach them different phases of the restaurant process? Do they start out in a position and can they grow in that position?
2: That's a great question.
3: So when our young people transition over from the learning phase, that's when they start over in the restaurant. There's not a you start at expo and then you move to host. It shifts on where you're at, but there are 9 different stations that our young people rotate through in the restaurant they gain skills and competencies in each station. So they are, you know, quote unquote, tested in those stations, but they are rotating through and gaining the different skills necessary at those stations.
2: Yeah. In addition to that, it's a 12-month program. So young people can be with us for 12 months, and it is a tiered program as well. So what they are doing is they are progressing through the continuum of learning, and they are going from tier 1 and advancing into tier 2, tier 3, tier 4. And along the way, they are learning, again, different skills, participating in different activities such as mock interviews, job applications, financial education.
3: All while getting paid. Like, let's recognize, too, that our young people who are with us, outside of whether it's the free tutoring we offer, or mental health access, or enrichment and community service opportunities, they are paid anywhere from $13 to $16 an hour while they're with us. So when you're dining in the restaurant, when you're donating to Cafe Momentum, when you're getting catering, you're getting our young people paid, because we're talking about economic mobility for young people who didn't have this opportunity and can't just be in a program learning these skills for free.
1: Right.
3: It's not viable.
2: Yeah, absolutely. And one of the things that we really value is youth voice. And as a result of youth voice and all of the conversations and the surveys and the data that we are collecting, what we know is that transportation is a major barrier to overcome when it comes to economic mobility. And fortunately, we have had the opportunity to stand up our own driving education program in the last couple months in partnership with another organization. And our young people are super excited about it. They're spending hours on a driving simulator. They're getting safety rules and regulations. They're learning the law around driving, because they're going to drive no matter what, right? And we want to make sure that when they are driving, they are not only doing it legally, but they are doing it safe. And that ultimately increases their economic mobility and opens up a world of opportunities when it comes to job placement or training opportunities. So those are the types of things that we are doing on a daily basis. And you may ask, or the community may wonder, where are you doing all of this at? Yes, we have a restaurant, but right next door to our restaurant, we have a community service center. And that is where the administrative offices are. But we also have a mental health space, an education space, a flex room, a lounge, a kitchenette for our young people. So they have really created a space that is theirs and a home for those young people to be able to explore their creative spaces, but also build Cafe Momentum at large.
1: Well, when I was in college, I worked in something, a restaurant. It was actually a catering service.
2: So did I.
1: And you almost become, that becomes your whole world, is that that collective people that you hang out with. And so that not only are you learning something individually, but you're learning something collectively as well.
2: Yeah, absolutely. One of the things that, you know, the question that was posed, or maybe a challenge that folks believed that we would have at Cafe Momentum, was bringing young people from all over the community into a space that had system involvement, and if that could or would be safe. And I always say how proud I am to talk about that we've never had an incident of violence. We've never had a fight. It is really about creating an environment that young people can be safe in, they can explore, and they have the opportunity to be held to a standard and an expectation that they will ultimately meet.
3: And we're each other.
1: I'm sorry. I'm talking with Cheyenne Tyler and Danielle Grooms of Cafe Momentum. Cheyenne, can you offer a story? And I'm not asking you to name names, but maybe a success story. Somebody who had some issues work through them, and then maybe ultimately moved on to success.
2: Yes, absolutely. Thank you for that. We have many success stories. I will share a story about a young lady that came to us, and she had gotten in to some knucklehead behaviors, and she came to us, and she was not going to school, and she didn't have a lot of hope. She didn't have a lot of confidence in what was going on in her life. She had some troubles going on at home. And I'll tell you, she had a mouth of a sailor. She just was all, I mean,
3: still
2: was still working on it.
1: Work in progress.
2: It has gotten so much better. And now today, we still engage. In fact, I'm meeting with her later. She is not only an ambassador for Cafe Momentum. She successfully completed our program. She graduated high school and is now enrolled in CCAC nursing program. Oh, nice. She has obtained her driver's license. And she says to me all the time, I want to come back. This is my family. And I want to tell young people how important it is just to stay in it. We call her for special events. We connected her with an employer partner, and she is working at that employer, but also has another job. So she's working two jobs in school, is trying to buy a car, and we stay connected with her. So I would say that...
3: And she comes in as that leader. I mean, that's the other piece of this is, you know, you talked about there being this family when you were working. Mm-hmm. That's exactly true for our young people who are coming in these cohorts. You build that camaraderie with each other, and you hold each other accountable, and you get a sense of leadership when the next cohort comes in. And you get to be that person for them.
2: Yeah. And it's not all about it is all about growth and skill building and creating community. But we also make sure our young people have fun. Our young people have the weight of the world on them, be it systems or family dysfunctions or, you know, some traumas that they've dealt with, some mental health needs, not all, but most, right? But we make sure that they have fun when they come to us. So a couple days ago, to end the summer program, our program team were able to take our young people up to Marine State Park and do paddle boarding and have kind of like an end of the year celebration. And there was some resistance in the beginning, and I said, look guys, just go and see, right? See what the experience is. So we really like to not only give them skills or create opportunity for them to learn skills, but to also enrich their lives by ensuring that they just can have fun.
1: What is something that surprises people when they dine at Cafe Momentum for the first time, maybe?
3: One, that the food is incredibly good. A lot of folks come in saying like, oh, I want to support this mission. Didn't expect the meal to be so incredible. Or they get to meet our young people. They've met a young person once before, and then they see them in that same role 4 weeks later, and they're like, oh my God, the confidence that you've gained, you can see it. You can feel it. It's palpable.
2: Yeah. And what I will add to that is that we have a beautiful restaurant. We have a beautiful setting. And when folks come in, they see our young people doing the work. They see exactly what we are doing, what training is taking place. They can look back into the kitchen and see our young people on saute and grill. And they are also experiencing our young people at the door as a greeter and serving them as well.
3: You don't just have to listen to this conversation. You can go live
1: it. You can experience
2: it. Come check us out.
1: We only have a couple of minutes left. So what is something that we didn't cover that you want people to know about Cafe Momentum?
3: Well, outside of catering, thinking of the holidays, I think that matters. Folks who are planning any sort of holiday party, you can do it with our food or in our space. We rent out that space as well. On our website, we have an event coming up at Churchview Farms, which is a ticketed annual, pretty small event that those tickets sell out really quick. So that's another opportunity to be engaged with us. And October is Youth Justice Action Month. So being engaged with us and not only eating our food during that time before and after, but learning about what we're offering during that month.
2: Yeah. And lastly, I would just add businesses and corporations, when you're thinking about team building and team lunches and meetings, additional to cater, we will be your people. And you'll be pleasantly surprised.
1: Cheyenne Tyler and Danielle Grooms of Cafe Momentum. Always a pleasure. Thank you so much.
2: Fantastic. Thanks for having us. We appreciate you.
1: And coming up next, we're going to be speaking with an old friend, Cindy Yates of Cindy Stock. That's on the way next.
4: Out here, in the middle of all these acres, it can feel like you're the only person on earth. And sometimes that's how it feels when you're going through tough times. Stress builds up, you have trouble sleeping, maybe your mind is racing and you just don't feel like yourself. 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We get help. 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
1: All righty, Johnny Hartwell back. My next guest in studio, Cindy Yates. Cindy, so good to see you.
5: So good to be here, Johnny. I am thrilled every year that you welcome me into this beautiful place.
1: All right. Cindy is part of the Yates Fund for the Cancer Hope presents Cindy Stock 23, August 21st through the 22nd in Wexford, PA. Cindy Stock 23, that blows my mind.
5: It blows mine, too. I can't even believe I've been doing it this many years. And my husband is like, yeah, sure, invite 250 strangers into the backyard. Well, that'll be fun.
1: And I have you in every year, and for some reason, you look younger now than when we first started talking. How do you do that?
5: I went to yoga this morning, so maybe I'm in Zen mode.
1: Oh, okay. All right. So year 23, so obviously Cindy Stock is, you know, an homage to Woodstock. So I'm thinking that maybe through all the decades that you've been doing this, you've actually had more people than the New York concert.
5: Oh gosh, I would love to believe that true, but we haven't quite hit 500,000 people. Not yet.
1: Okay. All right.
5: So for
1: the people who've supported Cindy Stock every year, this is a reminder that it's coming up this week, coming up on Friday and Saturday. But for those who aren't familiar with Cindy Stock, tell us everything we need to know.
5: It is a 2-day event. We have music, we have food, we have silent auctions, we have fun, and we have our extra special guest this year coming back for his fourth trip to Cindy Stock, Henry Diltz, the original Woodstock photographer, who is going to do a slideshow. And even if you've come before, he and I are working on a little different slideshow this year, and so we hope that some of these pictures are things you've never, ever seen before in his slideshow and some stories. And it's just going to be a lot of fun.
1: And, of course, what's the reason behind Cindy Stock?
5: Well, of course, the reason is that right now people are struggling with costs of everything. And we feel that no person should be left without an opportunity to get a cancer screening test, regardless of their health insurance situation. Mm-hmm. And that's only getting worse. And we want to be sure that everybody has that opportunity. So we fund agencies that provide free screenings or screenings irregardless of whether or not you have health insurance. And that's extremely important to us. The other thing is the gaps. We want to make sure that people aren't falling through. And when you go through a cancer diagnosis, your whole world changes. And we don't want you to feel unsupported or alone. And so we support agencies like Hairpiece Charities and Cancer Bridges, who both provide tremendous support services for people who are going through cancer and not have to do it alone.
1: All right. So over 2 decades ago, you came up with this idea to do this. Oh, no, by the way, tell us where it is.
5: Oh, it's in Wexford, PA. And yeah, it's in my backyard.
1: That's the best part.
5: And the parking is in our neighbor's backyard. Thank God for them.
1: And hopefully you get along pretty well with your...
5: We have the best neighbors in the planet.
1: That's awesome. All right. So over 2 decades ago, he came up with this idea. And 23 years later, you're still doing it.
5: It is a labor of love. There's no question. And sometimes I cry in aisle 5 of Costco when I think, oh my gosh, how am I going to put us all these cards of stuff? But we have a tremendous team of volunteers. And when the whole team comes together And I look out at my backyard that is filled with hundreds of people who are all coming together to make a huge difference. They're having fun and they're making a difference for someone tomorrow. How can you beat that?
1: Now, it's 2 days. It's coming up this Friday, August 21st. Now, this is going to be featuring your friend from Woodstock, your Woodstock friend. You also include meals. Is that Friday or is that just Saturday?
5: So, on Friday night, we will probably have pizza and soft drinks and some dessert, along with an opening band who does Woodstock and Crosby, Stills, Nash type music. They're fabulous, the Sweet Duties. And then Henry Diltz will do his slideshow as soon as the sun goes down. And we'll have that as fun. And then on Saturday, we have four bands and we have a full buffet dinner and dessert as well.
1: And that's the main annual concert benefit concert.
5: Correct.
1: And Bill Toms and Hard Rain. Bill.
5: What a big heart.
1: Yeah, Bill is an amazing individual. He really is.
5: He's 30 years doing this and... What I loved was watching him at the Pittsburgh Music Festival. When he was all finished, he took off his hard rock outfit and then he just played with his grandchildren. And, and you know, like that's what our event is like. It's real people. It's all heart. It's grassroots. It's Pittsburgh.
1: And what a musician, right?
5: He is fantastic.
1: And that's just one of four artists. You have Crystal Bowersox.
5: Crystal Bowersox was the should have won American Idol the year she was on. She came on second place. And she has played Cindy Stock before and had such a good time. She said she would love to come back. So we're really, really excited to have her coming back for us.
1: And Lisa Sanders and Brown Sugar.
5: Lisa Sanders and Brown Sugar I met through Folk Alliance, and they are flying in all the way from San Diego to do our show. And she said it is because her mother died of cancer, and she feels really connected to the heart of what we're doing and wants to very, very much participate. And she's been a tremendous advocate for our event.
1: Let's face it, we've all been touched by cancer some way or somehow.
5: Sadly, yes.
1: Yeah. And then Rudy, that's Bob Rudolph. Tell
5: yes.
1: me about him.
5: So we met, he came last year to see Incendio, the band that we had, and he was just absolutely crazy about it. And so we always like to open up with a local acoustic guitar player. Mm-hmm. And so Rudy is our guy this year. We're looking forward to having him kick off the day.
1: And dinner buffet, and then the silent auction. Do you have any auction items that you want to mention?
5: We have Henry Diltz Pictures. Mm-hmm. As always, he donates pictures. We also have some Steeler items. We have Penn State and Pitt merchandise. We always, always have several alcohol baskets because we know what you like. And some are bourbon, some are maybe moonshine or whiskey, wine. We're not quite sure yet. We're putting them all together next week and it'll be a lot of fun.
1: Do you have any sponsors you would like to mention?
5: The sponsors, we have two sponsors. Allegheny Health Network has been a sponsor and UPMC is our premier sponsor this year. We are so grateful because the funds that they have given us through sponsorship allow us to give everything to the agencies that we support.
1: All right.
5: And last one, Nick Saxon. Saxon on Inc., he is donating a great deal of food this year, and we're really appreciative.
1: Oh, good for them. All right, so we only have about a minute and a half left. So Cindy Stock is coming up Friday and Saturday. You can get more information at the website, cindystock.org. For those who aren't familiar or need a reminder, tell us everything we need to know about the event coming up next weekend.
5: Please buy your tickets early. We have to make sure we have enough food and make sure that you come with your own chair. And if you want to bring alcoholic beverages, you can do that. We will have soft drinks and food. And the parking is all free. And it's right next door. There's tons of signage. And you are going to be making a huge difference for people. And you're going to have fun.
1: Cindy Stock 23. Cindy, it's always great to see you. And good luck this weekend with your event.
5: Thank you so much for having me on and for supporting our organization, Johnny. Thank you.
1: As always, if you have any comments, a concern, or an idea for a future program, please email us from this radio station's website. I'm Johnny Hartwell. Thank you so much for listening.

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0: Foreigner, 102.5 DVE. It's Eric Taylor. It's another dark and wet day. And I was, it seems lately the routine is, I don't mind it on days that I work, but days that I'm not working and I have work to do at home outside, it always seems to be raining. And I started to complain, and then I stopped myself. I do that. I argue and debate with myself. It happens. And it's okay as long as I don't cross a line with myself. But I started to complain and feel put off by it. And then I realized, last year at this time, at least at my place, it hadn't rained for 2 months. And there was still another month to go. Of course, the upside to last year was the stuff I need to do outside this year, I didn't have to do because nothing was growing. It's 102.5 DVE.
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0: Will there be sunshine at that place you called paradise, Eddie Money? I'm all there. It's 102.5 DVE, Eddie Money, two tickets to paradise. I'm Chris Winter. Let's check with your DVE sports shorts, see what's happening there. Steelers are prepping for their second preseason game as they host the New York Jets Friday night at 7 o'clock. Check out all the action right here on DVE. The team is in their final weekend of practice. I expect it to be back-to-back padded practices if the weather allows. They're coming into the final weekend of practice today and then tomorrow. That's a wrap from St. Vincent. As far as the Pirates are concerned, Jared Jones struggled in the beginning of the month, but last night he kind of showed what a great example he could be on the mound for the Bucks. He gave up just one run over five innings. Newly acquired reliever Luke Weaver came into the ninth. With the Red Sox only up 1-0, it is his job to keep the Sox up to just one run. Nope, instead he gives up three runs on four hits, including a two-run double. Red Sox beat us 4-0 in front of a sold-out crowd of 38,408 at PNC Park. That's not when you want to lose a game, boys. Bucks will go at it again today at 1:35. Here is the big thing. Paul Skeens was initially supposed to start today against the Red Sox. Instead, he's been bumped back to Wednesday. Pirates manager Don Kelly says he wants to give Skeens a couple extra days, give him some extra rest. He's in the worst stretch of his major league career. When he played against Miami the other night and pitched, his velocity was just bad. Like, they were clocking him at 95 miles an hour. So, Kelly stressed the move is not related to any injuries or anything. Skeens indicated that he supports the manager's decision. So, Paul Skeens will pitch on Wednesday against the Detroit Tigers. And it looks like right-hander Luke Bocker is expected to get the start today. Again, that game gets underway against the Red Sox at 1:35. Hopefully, Pirates can at least take the series. We'll see how that goes.
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0: It's The Doors, 102.5 DVE, Ozzy Osbourne flying high again. I'm Chris Winter. Oh, there is a big fight between Kelly Osbourne and Dee Snider of Twisted Sister on social media. Have you seen it? Dee Snider basically was just bringing up the fact that people like Lemmy from Motorhead helped Ozzy write No More Tears, as did Bob Daisley. And then you had Don Airey, who wrote a lot off of Blizzard of Oz, and because Ozzy at that time was having such financial problems, he gave him writing credits. He gave his writing credits to Ozzy so Ozzy would make money off of it. I'm sure that's something Don kicks himself every day over. But it's all about writing credits. And, you know, he's having a conversation with somebody, and then all of a sudden she has to put her two cents in, saying that Dee is diminishing Ozzy's legacy and all that stuff. And she goes back and forth and slams Dee Snider for, you know, yeah, you're a has-been, you're nobody, this type of stuff, and you're just doing all this for attention. And he came back and said, hey, listen, he goes, as a songwriter, I can be a little touchy about credit and royalties. Because you know what? When you write something, that's where you make your money. So you can kind of understand his side of things. I don't think he was really trashing Ozzy because he said, hey, listen, I have nothing but love for Ozzy. He was always nice to me. But, you know, she's saying that, oh, you know, Dee's doing this to get some attention. He always has to be, you know, his 15 minutes of fame. And I'm like, oh, wait a second. Talk about two people that need their 15 minutes of fame. It's you and your brother. But yeah, so big fight. You can go over to any of the websites that have all that information. It's actually kind of humorous if you look at it. We got some Lenny Kravitz lined up for you next. It's 102.5 DVE. No drama.
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It's Toto and Hold the Line, 102.5 DVE. Well, I'm going to buzz on out of here. Have yourself a wonderful week. I'll talk to you again on Thursday. I'll be working for Michelle. Frank is up next. Have yourself a great night.

Stone Temple Pilots, 102.5 DVE. Coming up, some Queen with their friend David Bowie. You know, a Maserati, 2023, $223,388. Try that one on.

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Alice Cooper on DVE for Donna and Bill in McKeesport, Pennsylvania. Coming up, we got a band that was out there at Star Lake on Friday night. Right now, this is Tom Petty.

0: Country 102.5 on your Sunday T-Rex with Bang and Gong. Get it on. Been saving this request for like a long time. This is the kind of quest we get here, and finally I get to use it. So that's pretty cool. So it's Frank on your Sunday. Check this out.
1: Anything off of the, I mean, not from the Black Album would be cool.

0: Journey 102.5 DVE. Frank with you on your Sunday here on the DVE radio. And before that, Metallica with Master of Puppets and No Lie. That's the request I get sometimes. Hey, can you play Metallica? Anything but something from the Black Album. Well, that's the way it goes. I have no control over anything. But there you go, Master of Puppets. That was pretty cool. Which brings me to this story from the world of Poison, which is pretty cool. In a recent Beardo and Weirdo podcast, they were talking to Ricky Rocket, drummer extraordinaire from Poison. Said years ago, he'd go down to get a paper when he lived in Hollywood. And there it was on the front cover of a magazine there, like Metallica versus Poison. And it said things like, these guys don't like each other, their music's different, and they're saying this and they're saying that. So he goes down to the Rainbow, which is a cool place to go. Good rock and roll bar. Just be ready for an $11 bottle of Rolling Rock. But that's okay. Do that for one visit. You can survive. But he goes in there, and it's pretty crowded. It's jammed, and he's looking for the restroom. Someone goes, hey, I'll take you back here to the restroom. And that's where he met Lars from Metallica. He introduces himself, according to the story here. Said, hey, I'm Ricky. You're Lars, right, from Metallica? He goes, yeah, what's up? He goes, yeah, man, do you see that magazine? We're supposed to be hating each other. He goes, yeah, well, if we're going to hate each other, Lars says, let's have a beer. He said they talked for like the next hour and a half and just hung out and had a good time. And that's what media and social media does, man. It just like makes things up, makes up these rivalries. You've seen them. You've read them. And then you go tell your friends, man, these guys don't like each other, man. Of course, there's always the fans that are saying, yeah, Metallica's real metal. You guys are just hair. You can like both. You really can. I know someone's out there going, no, man, you can't. But that's all right. That's what the magazines are paid to do. Good on Ricky and Lars getting together and hanging out and having a couple beers. It's cool. We can talk about that later. 102.5 DVE. There's your rock and roll update for this hour. Coming up, Foo Fighters and also AC/DC. Freddie in Beaver Falls called me and said, man, you got some AC/DC? Yes, I do. It's on the way. You are about to rock. Keep it here on 102.5 DVE.
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